0: yes, I'm gonna throw you on the railroad track.
1: And then he grabbed her.
2: And then
1: he tied her up.
2: And then
1: he threw her on the railroad track.
2: And then
1: that train started coming.
2: And then

boy band sounded like in the late 50s. Of course, later on, they recorded Judy in Disguise. Now for 1958, we'll do some rocking with Bumps Blackwell. It's called

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5: Ba-ba-ba.

Yeah, we're putting the fun back into rock and roll right here with Mike Blair's Jukebox Party, because those were the Beach Boys telling us about Bob Moran. Yeah, his Jimmy Childs was one of those backseat classics.

Yeah, there's super nice guy, Bobby Rydell here with Mike Belair's Jukebox Party. Hey, gang, are you ready for some great doo-wop music? Oh, we got a good one for you right now. Let's take you back. It's Dino and the Diplomats.

listening to the Jukebox Patty. We've got more rock and roll fun for everyone. Claudine Clark and those party lies. Yeah, here's one that should have made it, but nobody played it. Gonna take you back in time. Little Dynamite Doo-Wop Delight for you by the Dream Kings.

That's yours, a pretty one by Ruby and the Romantics. That's My Summer Love. It's the Jukebox Party, and we're going to give you more from 1964. It's a classic by

Well, the last thing I remember, Doc, I started to swerve. And then I saw the Jag slide into the curve. I know I'll never forget that horrible sight. I guess I found out for myself that everyone was right.

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If you're enjoying the jukebox party and it's making you feel good, why don't you make your friends feel good also? Let them know when and where they can catch the big broadcast and listen to some great oldies like this one by Connie Frank.

Hey, you know, gang, now's a good time for us to hook up. Let me know what you think about the jukebox party. Say hi. Let me know who you are, where in the world you're listening from, and hey, whatever else you got in mind. Kindly send it in to DiscJockeyMike@Verizon.net. And I certainly do appreciate us spending this time together.

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That is shame. We only got 1 hour left at the Jukebox Party, but I thank you so much for being here. My name's Mike Belair. Keeping those memories rolling your way. Here's one off the rare pile. It's the Cosmic Rays, and Daddy's gonna tell you no lies.

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Oh, yeah, I always like that one by Paul Anka, Tonight, My Love Tonight. Here with Mike Belay's Jukebox Patty, where we're putting the fun back into rock and roll. And every once in a while, we sneak in one of those sad movies. Here's Sue Thompson.

0: 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A rubber biscuit?
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A country classic crossover by Verlin Husky. That's gone. All right, gang, let's have some fun with Frankie Valli and the Four Seasons on the Jukebox Bar.

Yeah, that's the Four Seasons and Big Man's World right here with Mike Belea's Jukebox Party. I hope all this great music is bringing back a flood of memories for you. Oh, yeah, we're keeping them alive one at a time. We got some blues for you right now as we go back to 1957 with this one by Junior Parker.

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1: You broke my heart, 'cause I couldn't dance. You didn't even want me around. And now I'm back to let you know I can really shake 'em down.

Yeah, there's some dirty dancing music for you, the Contours. Hey, if you're having a good time, why don't you let me know about it? Let me know who you are. Say hi. Whatever's on your mind, let me know if I'm making you feel good. I'll send something into DiscJockeyMike@Verizon.net. 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

Hey, gang, thank you for listening to the Jukebox Party. This is the show where yesterday's stars still shine bright. Even some of the rare ones shine bright also. Let's do one that should have made it, but nobody played it. It's the Beltones, and a fool was I.

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0: There's a big hit by Johnny Thunder that you don't hear that much anymore. Loop de loop. Hey, gang, it's always a good bet that you're going to get lucky when you play some Elvis, so let's do it. Little Viva Las Vegas.
1: Right, like.

0: Yeah, gang, I hope it was good for you once again. Joining the Jukebox Party, I thank you for doing so. Hey, why don't you send me some feedback? 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That's DiscJockeyMike@Verizon.net. The pleasure was all mine, and I certainly hope I shared some pleasure with you also.
1: Happy New Year, everybody. No! How you doing, Norm? What do you know?
2: Not enough.
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1: Doc's lost again today, Sam. Sure could have used you coming out of the pen, buddy.
4: Hello, everybody. Hi, all tonight. This is Alan Freed, the old king of the Moondoggers, and it's time again for another of your favorite rock and roll sessions, blues and rhythm records for all the gang in the Moondog Kingdom.

Hey, hello there, and welcome back once again. Oh, yeah, this is Mike Belair. Remembers the music of Alan Freed. This time around, gang, we've got a special show for you. Oh, we do, I'll tell you. All rock and roll, rhythm and blues, and vocal group harmony gems from the wonderful year of 1955. Two big hours of some of the greatest music recorded from that year. Oh, we're going to have some rock and roll fun. Get ready, gang. Music so great from back then. We're taking you back and we're playing them again. Let's go.

And now let's take a trip back to that year of 1955. Oh, yeah. Gonna kick things off this time around with the Four Deuces. This is called WPLJ. Right here with Mike Belair. Remembers the music of Alan Freed.

Those are the Four Deuces and WPLJ right here with Mike Blair remembers the music of Alan Freed, all rock and roll from the year of 1955 this time around. And up next, it's Fats Domino.

Yeah, those are the Count and that wailing little mama right here. The Mike Bolay remembers the music of Alan Freed this time around, gang. All classics from the year 1955. But up next, we've got the Moonglows.

there's a great one by the Flamingos called Please Come Back Home. Here on the big broadcast, you're listening to Mike Belair remembers the music of Alan Freed. Up next, it's Floyd Dixon and his band, and Hey, Bartender.

just for you. That's Mary Lou. That's young Jesse right here with Mike Blair. Remembers the music of Alan Freed. Special show this time around, gang. All classics from the year of 1955. Rock and roll, rhythm and blues, and vocal group harmony gems. And we certainly have one for you right now. These are the Clover.

0: me know what the music and this show is doing for you. Also, let me know what station you're listening to right now, and hey, just say hi. 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
1: As I was walking down the street last night, a pretty little girl came into sight. 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She said, "Hold it, bud, I don't play that game." 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

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On the greenback, greenback dollar bill, just a little piece of paper coated with chlorophyll. 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I just knew I'd have some fun last night. 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

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I didn't know how long Flo had been gone, but a nose powder sure didn't take that long. 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

that's Little Walter here on the big broadcast. Thank you for being here and letting me share all these wonderful gems from 1955. Up next from Dig This Record label, see if you remember this one, by the Blue Jays.

Those are the Blue Jays and Stingy Little Thing. You're listening to the Big Beat Rock and Roll Dance Party. Thank you for being here, gang. All classics from the year of 1955. That's the year the Platters had their first big one. We're going to do it for you right now.

Yeah, that's the Drifters version of Adorable right here. The Mike Blair remembers the music of Alan Freed. Hey, I hope you're having a good time going back to that magical year of 1955 and enjoying the show. If you are, kindly spread the word. Let everybody know we're trying to keep this music alive one song at a time. We need your help. Tell all your friends. I certainly would appreciate it. Now, we're really going to rock right now. Let's go back with Chuck Higgins and his band. It's the Wet Back Home.

Yeah, that's the one that got it all started for Chuck Berry. That's Maybelline. That's Rock and Roll 1955, this time around on the big broadcast. Let's see how many of you remember this one by the Five Echoes. It's called Tasty Freeze.

That's a great one by the Dominoes featuring Jackie Wilson's called Give Me You, right here. The Mike Blair remembers the music of Alan Freed. This time around, all classic rock and roll, rhythm and blues, and vocal group harmony gems from the year of 1955. Thank you for being here and letting me share all these wonderful memories with you. Up next, oh, it's Bill Haley and the Comets and Rockin' a Beatin' Boogie.

take a beat, you take a boogie, you make it sweet, you get the rocket beat.

Yeah, that's the Cadillacs telling you all about Speedo right here with Mike Belair remembers the music of Alan Freed. This time around, gang, all classic rock and roll rhythm and blues and vocal group harmony gems from the year of 1955. We're rocking you all over the world. Here comes little Willie John.

Oh, yeah, that's a good one right there by Rusty Brine called All Night Long right here with Mike Belay. Remember, it's the music of Alan Freed. All great classics from the year 1955. This time around on the big broadcast as we go back with Etta James and the Peaches.

classics back to back right there. The Nutmegs and the Heartbeats right here. Mike Belair remembers the music of Ellen Free. Oh, come on, gang. We're really going to rock and roll with this one. It's the Rhythm Rockin' Blues.

in Georgia, that's Little Richard and Tutti Frutti off that specialty record label. This time around, gang, all classic rock and roll, rhythm and blues, and vocal group harmony gems, all from the year of 1955. Hey, you got to throw this one in there, so let's do it right now. It's the Turpins, and When You Dance.

on, just say hi and send me some feedback. Let me know what you think about Mike Blair Remembers the Music of Alan Freed. And let me know what station you're listening to right now. Send it in to discjockeymike@verizon.net. And thank you so much for listening.

Yeah, there's some classic blues for you right there by Muddy Waters right here with Mike Blair remembers the music of Alan Freed. Oh, thank you, gang, for being here as we share some of the best rock and roll rhythm and blues and vocal group harmonies from the year of 1955 this time around. And we had to include one by this guy. Here's some of that Memphis-made music, Elvis and that Mystery Train.

Yeah, that's Elvis Presley. We're taking a little ride on that mystery train right here on the broadcast. Thank you, gang, for being here and letting me share all this great music from the year of 1955. Here's one of my favorites from that year. It's the Hawks. It's called Why Oh Why.

0: Hey, gang, now's a good time to say hi and let me know what station you're listening to and where in the world you're listening from. Oh, yeah, throw a comment or two in there also. I'd love to hear from you. 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
1: 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And some

0: shaking and
1: yeah, shaking. We got a whole lot of shaking going on. That's Big Maybelle here on the Big Broadcast. You're listening to Mike Bollea. Remember, it's the music of Alan Freed. It's the Big B Rock and Roll Dance Party, and this time it's the best rock and roll rhythm and blues and vocal group harmony gems from the year of 1955. Up next, a true classic by the Harptones and Life is But

Yeah, that's what 1955 rock and roll is all about. Willie Winfield and the Harptones and Life is But a Dream. Thank you for tuning in and listening to Mike Valera Remembers the Music of L.

Yeah, yeah, that's Big Joe Turner, Flip Flop and Fly. Hey, whatever makes you feel good, that's what the music's all about. It's feeling good. We're making you feel good here with Mike Bullier and members of the music of Alan Freed. Hey, gang, are you ready for some good sex? Here comes Red Price Sox and Hand Clapping.

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We don't have much time to thank everybody, and especially to our friends in the music business and to our wonderful friends here and all of you out there for your great loyalty. This is not goodbye. It's just good night, and we'll see.

0: Don't tell me, was it good for you? Did you have a good time listening to some of the greatest rock and roll, rhythm and blues, and vocal group harmony gems from that magical year 1955? I want to personally thank you once again for joining me right here with Mike Bollea. Remembers the music of Alan Freed. We're keeping the music alive one song at a time. We're putting the fun back into rock and roll. If you like what you heard, kindly spread the word. Share it with your friends. Let them know what's going on here. Hey, don't forget, I also would love to hear from you, your feedback, to your comments on the show, or you can just say hi. Let me know what station you're listening to right now. I'd like to know that. And where in the world are you listening from? Whatever else you've got in mind, it's all good. Hey, why don't you kindly send that into discjockeymike@verizon.net. That's discjockeymike@verizon.net. Now, if you're on Facebook, and if we're not friends yet, I'd love to become your friend on Facebook. You can send a friend request to Michael Bollea or Disc Jockey Mike. All one word, Disc Jockey Mike. Either way, I'll get it, and we could become friends on Facebook also. Huh? Once again, I'm so glad we were able to share this time together. The pleasure was all mine, and I certainly hope I shared some pleasure with you also. And until next time, please remember to let the good times roll.
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4: Well, they haven't fired Dave the Rave yet, and I'm married. Yes, I'm a married man, as most of you know, and I'm still buying 45 records. The wife hasn't stopped that. She's not going to, because she understands that buying 45s and playing them for you, that's my passion. Yes, it's a brand new edition of Relics and Rarities, Dave the Rave, your record geek, as I broadcast here in the No Static Attic.

0: From March of 1965, it's a very highly sought after Surf 45 by a group called the Fender Four. That's Roman numeral four, the Fender Four. Imperial record label is called Malibu Run. Yes, and after that Malibu Run, my heart is racing. Yes, can't you hear my heart beat? I love it. Peter Noon along with Herman's Hermits.
1: Every

Dedicated to all you dedicated Noonatics out there. Yeah, he's got a great following, Peter Noon. And, of course, he still sounds great. If you get a chance to see Peter Noon in concert, check that boy out because he's damn good. Can't You Hear My Heartbeat, a song originally done and a hit over in England by Goldie and the Gingerbreads. And speaking of a heartbeat, in the fall of 63, it's the great sound of the Whirlwinds.

0: Yeah, the great sound of the Whirlwinds on the Phillips record label, the song called Heartbeat. You know, my heart used to beat a lot stronger and get all excited. And every time it was summer vacation, well, now that we were in the beginning of August, yes, basically we're at the beginning of August, which means that, you know, those of you on summer vacation, all you young kids tuned into the Relics of Rarity show, yeah, well, school is still out.
1: A one, a two, a one, two.

Yeah, school is still out. You still got that summer vacation. And Gary U.S. Bonds, despite being, I think, like 87, or he's up in his 80s, but he's still out there performing, still sounding great. Gary U.S. Bonds and School is Out.

7-3 Bill Dice out in the country. Thank you, Peter Slater, Cliffwood Beach, New Jersey, for that request. It's not a bad idea. Maybe I'll take out my 61 Corvette and where's a good place for me to go into the country? How about like Sussex County, the Andover Diner? Maybe I'll stop over there and meet with Jay Earl and, you know, and all the great people, John Rumpelton. That's a good place to go. Sussex County here in New Jersey. That's what they call out in the country. From the summer of 1968, I love this record by a group called Mirage.

0: But it never became a hit record. But of course, on my my own little radio station of WDAV, that was the Smash 45. Once again, the Mirage on the Page One record label song is called Mystery Lady.
1: It's a Relics and Rarities Stone

0: Yeah, and I love it. It's the Dave the Rave theme song. Yes, I love it there. Dave the Rave, it's my Relics and Rarities show.
1: 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Relics and Rarities with Dave the Rave.
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0: 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Yeah, it's going to head on out to Milwaukee, Wisconsin. Stop off at Musical Memories and tune in to WRIT. Fall of 65, it was a top 30 record.

And the 45 did quite well nationally. It actually went to number 25 on the Billboard charts in the fall of 65. Dino, Desi, and Billy on the Reprise record label, and tune called Not the Lovin' Kind. And for Scott Williams, who's out at these estate sales or, you know, record stores, he's still buying 45 records. You got to love that. So Scott Williams, Mount Ephraim, New Jersey. It's my understanding that you recently came across one of my favorite 45s on the Dunhill record label by the Thomas Group. Yes, the Thomas Group, who recorded almost all their songs, were written by two of my favorite writers, P.F. Sloan and Steve Barry.

wonder if Scott Williams got that 45 for a penny, digging in some, estate sale. What a cool record that is. April of 1966, once again, the Thomas Group on the Dunhill record label, a Sloan Barry composition, and the song is called Penny Arcade. And now, not only did Scott Williams discover that record, but now all of my listeners will write that down and look for that 45. Once again, the Thomas Group, the song is called

Of course, just a few weeks ago, that was the number 145 on the Billboard Top 100 charts. Knocked out of the number one spot by Tommy James and the Shondells and Hanky Panky, the Beatles and Paperback Writer. Well, Thomas Van Dorum from Naperville, Illinois, I don't think he was as lucky as Scott Williams in Mount Ephraim, New Jersey, who probably got at a good price at that Penny Arcade 45 by the Thomas Group. I know for a fact that Thomas Van Dorum crossed this next record off of his want list, but he paid a couple hundred bucks for the record, but it's a great sound of the Hallmarks out of New Jersey with Soul.

You know, it's a 45 that I discovered on Dick Clark's American Bandstand. It was a Raider record, and it was the Raider record winner in fall of 67. The Hallmarks on the Smash record label. Unfortunately, it was a smash on the label, but it should have been a smash on the charts. The Hallmarks out of New Jersey. Russ Scalzo in the band, and a song called Soul Shaking Psychedelic Sally. Here's a group of girls out of Brooklyn, New York. These girls got robbed. This should have been a hit.

What a great sounding 45. The Charmettes on the Cap record label from 63. And Please Don't Kiss Me Again. Here's an early 45 from John Fred.

his mama on the phone. She said Shirley's not at home. She said my little girl ought to be back soon. She's gone on a honeymoon.

0: the Great 45, of course. Nobody really heard of John Fred, at least not outside of the New Orleans area, until Judy in Disguise with Glasses. But that's like from 1958 on the Montel record label. Yes, John Fred and a song called Shirley, recorded with the backup group being Fats Domino Band. That is a killer 45.
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0: This ring is a symbol that you are my husband.
1: This ring is a symbol that you are my husband.
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3: This is Judy Benjamin.
4: Oh, my!
2: That's for the future, not Lord and Taylor, you know, Judy.
3: All her life, she got everything she ever wanted, and a few things she didn't.
1: I did join the army, but I joined a different army. I joined the one with the condos and the private rooms. What? No, really, my recruiter, Jim Ballard,
5: I don't care what your lousy recruiter told you, Benjamin. I'm telling you, there is no other army.
1: Excuse me, sir, is Green the only call he's come in?
6: Come on, move it, Benjamin. I don't want to see you stop running unless you collapse, faint, or puke.
4: Has anybody ever died from basic?
2: Personally, I think you've gone temporarily insane.
1: That's what we told everyone. We said that you'd had a collapse and you were in a mental home.
7: People think I'm in a mental home?
4: I want to wear my sandals and I want to go out to lunch. I want to be normal again.
8: I just can't believe that you were in this army.
1: Well, if I knew you better, I'd show you my dog tags.
8: How much better?

0: number 60.
1: Medical Center.
2: Dr. Gannon.
3: Yes?
2: You're going to help them kill the baby.
3: No. Your husband's changed his mind.
2: I don't understand. You mean my baby?
3: He's gonna have a chance anyway. It'll be a while before we can do the surgery, but now we're gonna do everything in our power to make sure that your baby has a healthy mother. The procedure is called a mitral commissurotomy, and it's complicated by the fact that the patient is pregnant. When you look below, you'll see two cardioscopes. The one on the left is attached to the mother, while the one on the right is recording the heart rhythm of the fetus. Dr. Gannett has now exposed the heart and is about to commence the most crucial part of the surgery.
4: Heart rate is regular. Blood pressure stable.
3: I'm ready to go in. You'll notice that Dr. Gannett is removing his glove. It's felt by some surgeons that in order to truly feel the valve, it must be done without a glove. Now he's dipping his hand into a sterilizing solution and is about to begin. Through an incision in the left atrium, the doctor will now insert his finger into the left ventricle and then crack the mitral valve so that normal blood flow can be restored to the body. The scope is the thing to watch now for the fetal heart rhythm.
4: Heart rate is irregular. Fetal heart rate is increasing.
3: The scope is indicating that the fetus is not getting enough oxygen.
4: Blood pressure is dropping.
3: It's a tight stenosis. Now, very quickly, Dr. Gannon must balance the mother's well-being against that of the unborn child. If he continues surgery, he may lose the baby. If he stops, the mother will be as bad off as she was before.
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people remember that 45 from Leslie Gore. Went to like number 68 on the Billboard charts. 45 on the Mercury record label. Leslie Gore, Summer and Sandy. All right, summertime. You like the sand? Let's head down to Wildwood Beach, New Jersey.

good luck trying to find a copy of that 45, because it took me a long time to find that myself there. That is a cool record, though, by Lefty and the Ledsmen. Lefty and the Ledsmen on the Coency or the Goency label, because it came out two different ways. A label out of Pittsburgh, Pennsylvania. Of course, Lefty was actually Lefty Pedrosky from Renton, Pennsylvania, a suburb of Pittsburgh, PA. So we'll send that out to my loyal listener, Ron McCadlow from North Huntington, Pennsylvania. Once again, Lefty and the Ledsmen and the song called Wildwood Fun, obviously talking about the great summer resort in New Jersey, Wildwood Beach, New Jersey. Well, now it's time for me to play last week's Mystery Oldie 45. Every week I play a song or record. You got to tell me who's doing the record. This next 45, once again, it was last week's Mystery Oldie.

Dead Ready's Mystery Oldie 45 from last week. Yes, the answer was the Gestures. The Gestures on the Soma record label. The song called Run, Run, Run, which broke out nationally in late 64 and eventually went to a number 60. No, let's see. Went to a high of number 44, I should say, on the Billboard Top 100 charts. But by October of 64, yes, before it broke out nationally, that record was number one on WEBC 560 AM in Duluth, Minnesota, and top 10 on WDGY in Minneapolis, Minnesota. But eventually it did become a national hit, going, like I said, to number 44. So the Gestures, Run, Run, Run. Congratulations, Thomas Van Dorum, Naperville, Illinois. Kevin Buxton, Campbellsport, Wisconsin, who I got a chance to meet. The guy flew in. He flew in from Wisconsin to attend my wedding. So I got a chance to meet him and his wife Bonnie and his lovely, beautiful daughter Amelia. Yeah, so that was pretty cool. Wayne Lane, Bayshore, Long Island, New York, also a winner. Dave Greenman, Smyska, Stonebank, Wisconsin. Peter Slater, Cliffwood Beach, New Jersey. Harold Fritkus, Edison, New Jersey. Tony Dixon, Long Beach, California. Mark DeLodovico in Rockville, Maryland. Paul Millard in Fond du Lac, Wisconsin. Jamie Rake, Waupun, Wisconsin. Scott Williams, Mount Ephraim, New Jersey. Linda Rush, Manahawkin, New Jersey. And the great Miami Sante, down in Miami Beach, Florida. Now it's time for a brand new mystery oldie. I play a song, you got to tell me who's doing the record. One guess only. You can call me up now or after the show at 609-948-4487. Or you could simply email me, dave@davetherave.com. And the subject of your email should say mystery oldie. Remember, one guest only. We play just for fun. You got to tell me who's doing this next record. And good luck to everybody. It's time for the Mystery Oldie Game.

0: 5. Remember, one guess only. 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
7: Well, out of 135,045s here in the Relics and Rarities Vault, and also with the clock telling me that Dave the Rave, I'm out of time. I got to make this my last 45. But, of course, every week I like to bring you one great, cool 45 out of my collection. So I'll leave you with this final 45 by a guy that recently headed up to rock and roll heaven. I'm talking about Freddie Boom Boom Cannon. And this is one of his most rare U.S. 45s, probably the toughest 45 to find by him on a U.S. label. It came out on Swan Records. It was the final Swan 45 by Freddie Cannon. It's a song that appeared in a movie called Just for Fun, but it's a cool Freddie Cannon song that most people never heard, so you're going to discover it right now. It's Freddie Cannon. The song is called Ups and Downs of Love. And until next week, keep listening for Relics.

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And this is all that rolled into one, if you will, from 1974, the movie The Way We Were, Robert Redford, Barbara Streisand, and the title track from the movie and the soundtrack from back in 1974, The Way We Were. 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

0: Three Feet were named to the Leighton Division team. 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

0: And now, time machine.
1: This is no simple reform. It really is a revolution. Sex and race, because they are easy, visible differences, have been the primary ways of organizing human beings into superior and inferior groups and into the cheap labor on which this system still depends. We are talking about a society in which there will be no roles other than those chosen or those earned. We are really talking about humanism.
0: Time machine.

0: The Kawatha Time Machine remembers.
1: I'm here, you're here. I don't care where you've been before. You're the sweetest thing I ever saw.
2: Well, the producers came to me and asked this famous question. What do you think of your stepson, David Cassidy? And I said, what do you mean? What do I think of David Cassidy? He's my stepson. You know, I love him. And they said, well, we are considering him for the role of Keith Partridge. And we want to make sure that you have a good relationship with him. I said, oh, that's fantastic. Yes.
3: I showed up on the set to do the screen test. And I see this blonde. And that looks like Shirley.
2: Well, David knew nothing about it. And he came on the set.
3: Walk closer to her. Sure enough, it's Shirley Jones is standing there. What are you doing here?
2: And I said, I'm your mother.
4: I have a date with Carol on Saturday, but Danny says I'm broke. Now, what am I supposed to tell Carol?
5: You might simply tell her the truth.
4: Mom, you don't understand women at all.
3: I did not want to do it, but my father was a great influence on me, and he had to sort of twist my arm to do it. I was becoming a very credible actor, and I knew with dialogue like, hey, Mom, can I borrow the keys to the bus?
4: Sorry, I almost forgot. Can I borrow the keys to the bus?
3: There was no part. I had like 8 lines in the pilot. What I got to do was be the lead singer guitar player, which was fun, but I also knew it was like, you know, I'm 19, I've been to 5 Hendrix concerts, I'd watched Clapton. Those are the artists that I was really connected to, and I knew that the music would be geared towards a much younger audience, so I was very reluctant.
4: Actually, I'm in love with my guitar, but I'd look ridiculous taking it to a drive-in.
6: Well, in comedy, we have what we call the comedy norm. And I would say Shirley was probably, in writing terms, the comedy norm. She was the rock. She was solid. Everything was measured from her.
3: I took my lead from her because she was the star of the show, and I never tried to usurp that at all. She taught me a lot in how to handle myself.
7: Do I look all right?
5: Great for a mother.
8: Shirley Jones was the star, and she never let on, not once. She was never late. She was never locked in her dressing room. She never, you know, needed her car washed in Evian.
5: Dear, that sounds like coyotes.
9: When the Partridge Family was created, the idea was, right off the bat, we don't care if these people can sing, all we want them to do is act.
3: They didn't ask anyone if they could sing. And Shirley said, David's a very good singer. He sang on Broadway, and, you know, I heard him in rock and roll bands and things when he was in high school.
2: But they had no idea he was that kind of singer and that he could play the guitar like he did. Then all of a sudden, they saw what they had, and they said, wow, we can make recordings. This is incredible. We have a star here with us.

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1: The right side will self, going to the goal, and Foster wide open. Foster wings, shoots, scores! The big guy, Curtis Foster, in his return, picks up his second point in less than a minute. His first goal of the year makes it 4-1, Peterborough.
2: Well, I got a...
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1: Alan Shepard, the first American man in space, is taken to the launching pad for our first liftoff.
2: Through the doorway, Alan Shepard, slated today to be America's first man in space. Suited up in a shining silver spacesuit, he climbs up the ladder and into the trailer, which will take him out to the launching pad.
3: Liftoff. Liftoff at 34 minutes after the hour.
1: In 1963, immediately after the terrible tragedy of President Kennedy's assassination, Vice President Lyndon B. Johnson is sworn in to this country's highest office.
4: You, Lyndon Baines Johnson, do solemnly swear.
5: I, Lyndon Baines Johnson, do solemnly swear.
4: That you will faithfully execute.
5: That I will faithfully execute.
4: The office of the Presidency of the United States.
5: The office of the Presidency of the United States.
4: And will, to the best of your ability.
5: And will, to the best of my ability.
4: Preserve, protect, and defend.
5: Preserve, protect, and defend.
4: The Constitution of the United States.
5: The Constitution of the United States.
4: So help you God.
5: So help me God.

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Always a perfectionist, a troubadour, and what a poet he was. Gordon Lightfoot and Daylight Katie.

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1: for you. 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The time machine. Or were, really. I call it a Wayback. 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
1: 1955.
2: And here comes the winning goal. Glenn Stoll takes the puck over the blue line, shoots it around the boards to Tony Leswick, number 8. He shoots, he scores. At 4:29 of the overtime, the Wings win 2-1, and they have the cup. Teammates fairly mob little Tony, the little fellow who scored the year's biggest goal. Montreal players skate off sadly, without even extending the traditional hand clasp of congratulations. Jubilant Detroit fans, excited to fever pitch by the tense dramatic struggle, flood out onto the ice in mad confusion. The Stanley Cup, now the Red Wings for the 6th time.
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0: 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It's filled with magical fun. It's spectacular in its beauty. And there's adventure to excite every emotion.

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Poor Joe Simon gave us the choking kind. He was getting down when he would rather have gotten up. 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

0: I need a waitress. 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You think that they like you.
1: You're Kamorth the Time Machine.
0: And the phrase, magnificent pagan beast, has never left your mind.
2: Now look.

0: The Kawatha time machine remembers.
1: I don't know who he is behind that mask of his, but I do know when we need him. And we need him now.
2: Yes, Commissioner.
1: Can you come to headquarters right away?
2: It'll be a pleasure, Commissioner Gordon.

0: Batman and Robin, intrepid pursuers of evil, fearless warriors against crime.
1: Holy smoke!
2: Surrender, you rat!
1: What's that? Holy showcase! A sheet of bulletproof glass!
0: Batman, his true identity, Bruce Wayne, millionaire philanthropist. Robin, in reality, Dick Grayson, orphan and Bruce Wayne's devoted ward. Together, man and boy, a brilliant and courageous team dedicated to crime detection and law enforcement.
3: Let's go.
4: I have the curious feeling this is all some kind of literary plot.
5: Let's outwit him, Batman. Let's refuse to bite.
4: We must, Robin. It's the only way we can...
6: Batman? Oh, you must be, because that's Robin. Hi, Robin.
4: Yes, citizen, but don't be alarmed. We're here on official business.
6: Holy human flies!

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Your KawarthaOldies.com. We are the fantastic Kawartha Time Machine.

0: Kawatha time machine
1: remembers.
2: This is Jim McGrath speaking from our CHX mobile unit, and again we have a lucky winner as we just knocked on a friendly lady's door, and she told us that she had a can of Dr. Ballard's and she produced it, and she is now, of course, the winner of 24 cans of Dr. Ballard's dog food. And what is your name, ma'am, please?
3: Mrs. Sears.
2: Mrs. Sears, and what kind of a dog do you have, Mrs.
3: Collie.
2: Sears? A collie? And how long have you had him?
3: A year.
2: A year? Is he good with the kitties?
3: Oh, yes, he is.
2: What about yourself? Do you have any small children?
3: Yes, we do.
2: And I imagine the dog looks after the children and the children look after the dog.
3: Oh, yes, he does.
2: Thank you very much for speaking with us.
4: Lunch. Ride the time machine at your Kawartha.
5: From the Kawartha region of Ontario, Canada, bringing cottage country to the world with the best in nostalgia and the songs you've been missing.
6: 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He's a perfect gentleman.
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1: Laugh track.
2: Good morning, Mr. Drucker.
3: Good morning, Mr. Douglas. Can I interest you in a couple of jars of pig knuckles?
2: No.
3: 89 cents a jar, it comes to about 12 and a half cents a knuckle.
2: I don't think so.
3: Thought you might want to celebrate.
2: Celebrate what?
3: Well, it ain't every year a man makes a profit of $16.42.
2: What do you know about that?
3: You don't keep big money like that a secret.
2: No, I suppose not.
3: You don't seem very happy.
2: I am having a few problems at home, you know.
3: Yeah. Women sure get bored, don't they?
2: How do things get around so fast?
3: She ever think of taking up a hobby?
2: Well, I discussed...
3: Here's something guaranteed to keep her fascinated for hours. A genuine Pocahontas bead loom. With this, she can string anything from a headband to a pair of moccasins.
2: No, I don't think so.
3: How about this? A portable still.
2: What?
3: For making her own perfume.
2: Oh, she's not very,
3: Does she like games? I got a nice assortment here. How about a cabbage board?
2: Cabbage?
3: Scribble?
2: Scribble?
3: Monotony?
2: She has all those.
3: And she's bored?
2: Now, look, Mr. Drucker, all I want is a bolt for the wheel of my tractor.
3: Well, let me check. They might have this up on the fifth floor.
2: Well, I hope so. The fifth floor?
4: Morning, Mr. Douglas.
2: Mrs. Ziffel. Arnold.
4: Where's Sam?
2: Oh, he's up on the fifth. He's looking for something for me.
4: Oh. What are those?
2: Pig's knuckles. Oh, I'm sorry, Arnold. I'm sure it's nobody you know.
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3: Land ho, there's a storm that's a brewing, and it's our Hurricane Gale. Although Captain Huxley is stewing, the ocean queen is at sail. The bits are three stoogie with Cedric and New.

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1: Now here's something we hope you'll really like.
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3: It's Sunday morning.
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If you find you've been neglected, that someone you call your own, and your phone calls aren't connecting, when you know she should be home. Brother, you gotta stop your rambling. 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

0: He was obnoxicated.
1: He was what?
0: He was inebriated.
1: He was what?
0: Well, he was just playing drunk.
1: Well, all right then.
0: He sure was salty with the bartender. The bartender's trying to make him buy another drink. Zeke told the bartender, ain't no need of me buying no drinks when everybody else is buying them. I'm gonna drink to everybody's health till I ruin my own.
2: Open the door, Richard!
0: Why, he don't know who he's throwing out of that joint. Why, I'll go back in that joint and take a short stick and bust it down to the ground.
2: Open the door, Richard!
0: But I hate to be caught out on the street like this, cause it makes you look so common. And I know I ain't common, cause I got class I ain't never used yet. But I guess I better get on in the house, cause I don't want my pastor to catch me out like this.
2: Hey, Richard, open the door!
0: Now look at that old woman across the street, done stuck her head out of the window, calling her sister. Look at her hunching her sister, saying, ain't that him? Ain't that him? Yes! Me, and I'm drunk again.
2: Open the door, Richard.
0: I know he's in there because I got on the clothes. They can't throw him out because I owe just as much back rent here as he does. Imagine that old woman charging us $3 a month and getting mad because we 12 months in the arrears. Come meet me last Thursday saying, ain't you boys gonna give me some back rent? I told her she'd be lucky if she got some front rent.

The sun shines east, the sun shines west, but you know where the sun shines best? It's right here, right now. It's time for the Sean Air 2 Hour Show with a dash of Jill. Well, how's that for a starter?

woman stranger indeed. And if you're not strange, well, I mean, yeah, if you are strange, you'll love this show. Oh, dear. But if you're not strange and you've joined us before, then you know what to expect. If you are a bit strange, just kick off your boots and sit back and do whatever and keep on keeping on, okay? Because that's what we do right here, like with Waylon Jennings. And don't, here's an admonition, don't let your babies grow up to be cowboys.

Every time I hear that song, I think, well, you know, I think of mama giving birth and the baby coming out instead of going, whoa, whoa, whoa, whoa, going, yippee-yi-yo-ki-yay, that's how my mind works. Well, that's how it doesn't work. But anyway, it's great to be with you. And here we go with Ray Price. And he's got Heartaches by the Number.

We got some great superstitions here today. You like superstitions? You know, they're an important part of living. And we've got some very superstitious superstitions that we're going to pass along to you today. I thought that would be interesting to you. And also, you know, somebody asked me, do you take requests? And I would say, yes, we do, in a funny sort of way. You have to write them down, okay, or get them to us by email. All right? You can email me. I don't mind. Okay, my email is seangordon139@yahoo.com. And you can say, Sean, can you play such and such and such and such? I'll do my best to try and get such and such and such and such and such. If we never play it, well, you'll never miss it. Gene Pruitt is here. Ah, I love Gene Pruitt. And remember this one? This is a good one. Satin Sheets.

here. This is one of my all-time favorites because it features a man that is one of my all-time favorites. He's in the class of Al Jolson and all them there great stars of yesteryear. Fats Domino is here with Blueberry Hill.

I wonder if we get the superstitions now, or, well, we'll break the superstitions to you after you take a listen to a group that no longer exists, but it should. In my opinion, if it existed today, it'd be right up there. Mark Carney would use it as his campaign advance. Yes, sirree. The United Steelworkers of Montreal are here, and this is a pretty tune called Little Girl.

0: little girl.
1: Okay, superstition. When you get dressed in the morning, be sure to put on your right sock and right shoe before you put on your left sock and left shoe, and you will have a good day. Okay, there we are. Oh, that's what we want you to do. Have a good day. And when you want a good Saturday, you want us right here on Trent Radio, 10 o'clock Saturday morning, right through until noon. Okay? And right now, we're going to have a couple of good ones. This is the first one is Buck Owens singing this song when it first came out. And then the second one is Rodney Crowell's a rendition as per today. Same song, same way. Above and beyond.

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And if you ever have a talk with John Morris, you have a talk with John Morris. John is quite gregarious, I would say. And when you get two gregarious people together, then you know what kind of a conversation that is. Yeah. But anyway, I'll tell you about that conversation a little later on as we take a listen to friend of mine that, well, this goes back to 1968. I remember this lovely lady by the name of Myrna Loy, and I remember this tune, Turn Down the Music.

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Why should you take all of it? Oh, dear. I'm going to play a song now for a lady here at RR Incorporated. Her name is Winnie. 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And that's why she likes gold.

0: You talk about golden slippers. Another superstition. If a red-headed woman comes to your house on Monday, there will be confusion all week. Oho, okay? So blame it on that redhead that came to the door or came to the party last Monday. And you never sleep with the moon in your face. It will draw your mouth over and make it crooked. That's kind of a funny one. I never heard of that one before. Here's Tommy Hunter. I never heard this one before by Tommy. So let's, and I don't think you did we? It's called I Can't Afford a Place, a Space to Park My Car.
1: I can't find a space to park my car.
0: I stand corrected. And that's why, folks, she's here, Correctional Officer Dash. And I can't find a place to park my car. Tommy Hunter, take her away.
2: Great

Oh, dear. No, we aren't. I'm just checking out time, folks. We have to make it, you know, properly to the top of the hour and the bending, and then we have to go through till noon to take us there. Here's a tune. Tom T. Hall is on deck. And me and Jesus.

You know, I was looking over today's show, and it's the first time I would say in a good 5 years or more that this show does not contain a song by Elvis Presley. Ooh, slap on the hand. What did we do? I don't know. We'll see it through. Listen to this one. Gogi Grant. I bet you never heard the word Gogi. I bet you never heard the word Gogi Grant. Words, Gogi Grant. She had a great hit many years ago called Wayward Wind. Remember? Or you don't?

Oh, where does the time go? You know what? I think every once in a while, I think to myself, what is the Pope doing right now? Or what is what is Garth Brooks doing right now? Like, you know, as you're going through your day, and do you ever have those moments when you think of other people and you think, I wonder what they're doing right now? I don't know. That doesn't mean anything. And I just brought it up as a point of what I think from time. Like, I mean, what is Dolly Parton doing right now? Is she making herself up? Is she in her boudoir? Is she in her latest car? Is she sipping a cup of coffee? Is she writing a new song? Is she, you know, having an injection of vitamin B12? Or what is she doing? I don't know. We'll leave that to Dolly. As you take a listen to Loretta Lynn's sister. Remember Loretta Lynn's sister with the long hair? This is Crystal Gayle at Three Songs You'll Just Love and Adore.

I don't know if we've written the time or not, but anyway, we're getting there, aren't we? Yes, it's working itself up, and that's the way it goes. Oh, do you want one more? Cutting a baby's nails before he is a year old makes a thief of him. Bite them off. Do not cut your baby's nails before a year, okay? He's a year old. Bite them off. That's a superstition. You just don't try it. Try it on baby number one, and then you wait for a while. Try it, the reverse on baby number two, and see which one works and see if it's right. Oh, dear. We're going to listen to Billy Ray Cyrus right now on the Sean Ayres Show with Natasha Jill. And when am I going to live when I get home?

ever think of that one? Where you're going to live when you get home? Oh, dear. I thought many a night. No, I didn't bother thinking. I was too inebriated to even think of. I just hoped she left the door open because I couldn't find a keyhole to put the key in anyway. And I'd probably be living outside on the porch. And we didn't have a big porch. We didn't have one of those big porches that, you know, had a couch or what am I thinking of? One of those things that slings between the trees. Hammock. We didn't have a hammock. Oh, dear. Here is Buck Owens Band. Always liked those buckaroos. And here they are with a tune called Buckaroo.

Oh, dear. What can the matter be? Oh, dear. What can the matter be? Oh, dear. What can the matter be? Johnny's not home from the fair. That goes through my mind every once in a while. And I don't know where Johnny is. We haven't found him yet. Okay. We found this one, though, in the Dusty Discs. We thought we'd bring a song from yesteryear to your ear. This is Henson Cargill and Skip a Rope. Skip a Rope.

0: to our musical break. That shows you that we've gone through an hour already, and we're going to go through another hour with you. Hopefully we are. We're just in one of those real kind of flippant moods today. We'll say flippant. Isn't that a nice word? Picked it up from Reader's Digest. And here we're going to flip the clock, say to you, you're listening to the Sean Eyre 2-Hour Saturday Show with a dash of Jill.
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2: This is Gordon Gibb with another edition of the Air Files, where we celebrate the career of iconic Kawartha broadcaster, Sunshine Sean Eyre. You wound up in Lindsay.
3: It was the best move I ever made in broadcasting. What it amounted to was Pete ended up, he said, I really haven't got the money right now to hire you, to put you on a salary. And so he said, here's the deal. You're a good salesman. And you know Peterborough, backwards and forwards. At that time, there was no country-oriented, even a sniff of country in Peterborough. He said, you can take from 1 to 2:30. He said, I'll give you 33 and a third percent of whatever dollars you can bring into the station. So I ended up selling my show, ended up putting the rates higher than Pete had them. I don't know whether that was because he could sell a lot at $5 a spot or something, but I immediately put my spots up to $10. And, you know, before you know it, Gord, I was making more money than I had ever thought of in Peterborough.
0: Okay, we're set to go. But Dolly Parton here. Oh, I thought, Dolly Parton, 9 to 5.

Some days you just feel that, you know, you get a chance to say, I don't feel like being here today. It's just one of those days, but I love to be here today. And so do the Turtles. Do you remember the Turtles? What a group they were. They were in the era of the Beatles and the such like, and the Cockroaches and all, and the Turtles with Happy Together. Amen.

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Love to get you together on a dance floor. And everybody else copied this tune and got you there too. This is Bob Wills, Ray Price, and San Antonio Road.

It's always a pleasure to play somebody from, you know, this area. And these young people, well, I say young people, they're younger than I am. And so that makes them younger. Young. Here's two guys and a gal. And a tune they perform is called Vincent.

Another superstition. When sitting on a card game, we're not going to sit you on a card. When sitting in on a card game, get up and twist your chair three times on its four legs in the direction of the sun. I don't know what that does for you, but it makes you look crazy. That's what it does in the card game. Oh, dear. Marty Robbins. Marty Robbins is here, and a tune I really enjoy because it's so nostalgic. Silver-haired daddy of mine.

I remember when Wolf Carter used to do that one. 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You don't remember Wolf Carter. Well, okay. I'm not going to go any further than that with you. I am going to go to this next tune, though, that we played a couple of shows back, I think. And he was from Oshawa, Ontario, at one time. Bud Roberts. Bud has the distinction of having Bud the Spud written his name, Bud, into the Bud the Spud song by Stompin' Tom Connors, because he was a drinking buddy of Stompin' Tom at the time. The Girl I Can't Forget is the name of the tune.

0: The girl I can't forget.
1: Remember this fellow, Merle Haggard. You can't forget him, no matter how hard you try. And a great tune, I Threw Away the Rose.

0: talked about having a talk with John Morris earlier on the show. And yes, the John Morris. You know, the John Morris that has the hour-long show before we get on the air at 10 o'clock here on Trent Radio every Saturday. He's a bellyful of information on country music. He also has a brainful of country music trivia in his brain as well. And we were talking to him with regard to his leader dog walk. And because John is blind, and he has a great leader dog by the name of Casey. They're going to have a big walk sometime in the near future. You know all about it.
1: I think it's August 31st. I think that might be when it is.
0: And where is it?
1: At the outside of the Superstore on Lansdowne, I think.
0: Right. Yes. Don't forget that, folks. Okay? Here's Keith Whitley next on the Sean Eyre Show with the Dashwood Jill. And Dance With Me, Molly.
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This is what Anne Murray does with End of the World.

0: Three in a row by a fellow that could play all night long and sing too. Jerry Lee Lewis, take it
1: away. We're just going through the motions of the parts we've learned to play. Never quite.

You know, you can listen to songs on the radio and say, that song was written for me. That's exactly how I feel. And that's what Mo Bandy sings in this one. Hank Williams, You Wrote My Life.

Talking about my life, went to Port Hope recently to the Port Hope Theater to see and hear the great musical Come From Away. And who was on there but Bo Dixon and also Melissa Payne. And what a great show it was. Congratulations to them and to Port Hope Theater for a great afternoon's entertainment. Talking about entertainment, Barry Stewart is finding it at the bottom of a glass. She's acting single, and I'm drinking.

Okay, another superstition. If you dream of fresh pork and fish in one dream, it is a sign of impending death. Uh-oh. 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Going to bed tonight, okay? All right. Keep awake here. South Mountain is here, and a good old tune called Fade to Dawn.

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1: Oh, it's been such a pleasure being with you here on good old Trent Radio today. And this is old Sean Eyre saying, take a listen to Lynn Anderson at Rose Garden.

0: It's been quite a day today, and I'm sorry for being so flippant, but I was in a flippant mood today, so I'll flip away, and we'll be back next Saturday with something serious, okay? I promise. It'll be serious from 10 until noon on Trent Radio.
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1: Hello, my name is Bruce Anderson, and for many years I had the honor of serving as a colleague and radio news presenter on Czech's 980 AM radio for Del Crary, the late Peterborough broadcaster host and the musician so revered for his sparkling personality, his soothing voice, and his community service. For many years, just prior to 9 a.m. during his weekday morning show, Del would recite poetic readings entitled, "Yet Ever So Humble, There's No Place Like Home." The series was produced in association with Comstock Funeral Home. A selection of these daily devotions have been preserved and recently restored. It's my pleasure, therefore, each Sunday morning at this time, to introduce the late Del Crary as he presents what was and remains a shining example of our region's proud broadcast history. This is Be It Ever So Humble, There's No Place Like Home with Del Crary.
2: A sad-faced little fellow sits alone in deep disgrace. There's a lump arising in his throat, and tears drop down his face. He wandered from his playmates. He doesn't want to hear their shouts of merry laughter, since the world has lost its cheer. He has sipped the cup of sorrow. He has dripped the bitter glass, and his heart is fairly breaking. The boy who didn't pass. In the apple tree, the robin sings a cheery little song, but he doesn't seem to hear it, showing plainly something's wrong. Comes his faithful little spaniel for a romp and a bit of play. But the troubled little fellow bids him sternly go away. And alone he sits in sorrow with his hair a tangled mass and his eyes are red with weeping. The boy who didn't pass. Oh, you who boast a laughing sun and speak of him as bright, and you who love a little girl who comes to you at night with shining eyes and dancing feet, with honors from her school, turn to that lonely lad that thinks he is a fool. Take him kindly by the hand, the dullest of his class. He is the one who most needs love. The boy who didn't pass.
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3: Good morning, and welcome to the 5-year anniversary of Tweeds Turntable on the Kawatha Time Machine with your host, John Patton. My friends, call me Tweed. Remember, Tweed is never out of style. I have a show of signature songs planned for you today. You ask, what is a signature song? Well, here's a synopsis from Wikipedia. A signature song is one song, or in some cases, one of a few songs, that a popular and well-established recording artist or band is most closely identified with or best known for. This is generally differentiated from a one-hit wonder in that the artist usually has had success with other songs as well. I'm going to turn back the hands of time for 55 minutes today as we start today's show with Rhinestone Cowboy, recorded by Glenn Campbell in 1975, and it reached number one on the Billboard country charts.

Stop in the Name of Love was recorded in 1965 with the Supremes for their Motown label, reaching number one on the Billboard Pop Singles chart. The Supremes' choreography for this song involved one hand on the hip and the other outstretched in a stop gesture, and it was performed on Shindig in 1965.

Hello, this is Betty, and I wanted to say that today is a very special day for John. It's his fifth anniversary of Tweed's Turntable radio show on the Quartha Time Machine. He has worked very hard and deserves a congratulations for completing 5 years of his fantastic radio show, Tweed's Turntable, which, by the way, gives him great joy by pleasing his listeners. So happy fifth anniversary to you, John, and keep up the good work. Your listeners appreciate it, and don't forget every week is a new adventure on Tweed's Turntable. So John, on behalf of Jet the Cat and myself, happy anniversary, happy anniversary, happy fifth anniversary to you. Meow.

0: From 1972, that was Al Green with Let's Stay Together from the album of the same name.
1: What's this stuff? Some cereal. It's supposed to be good for you. Did you try it?
2: I'm not going to try it. You try it.
1: I'm not going to try it.
2: Let's get Mikey.
1: Yeah.
2: He won't need it. He hates everything. He likes it. Hey, Mikey.
3: When you bring life home, don't tell the kids it's one of those nutritional cereals you've been trying to get them to eat. You're the only one who has to know.
0: From ABBA's 1976 album Arrival, this is Dancing Queen, and it was ABBA's only number one hit in the United States. Musically, Dancing Queen is the Europop version of American disco music, and lyrically, the song concerns a visit to the discotheque but approaches the song from the joy of dancing itself.

0: time machine?
1: Well, the time machine is who we are, and who this is Gordon Gibb, founder and chief custodian of the Kawartha Time Machine. We're into our 11th year now since we released the time machine to the hounds, which came to be in no small measure thanks to a guy named John Patton. Yes, that John Patton, a.k.a. Tweed from Tweed's Turntable. John and I are actually high school classmates from our LCBI days in Lindsay, and John was and continues to be instrumental in the technical side of things. 5 years ago, John came to me with an idea for a show. And 5 years on, here we are with Tweed's Turntable, where every week is a new adventure. It's also a bit of a family affair as Betty gets involved, as well as Jet the cat. He even had ball caps made, which I wear proudly. Who would have thought back in 1972 that John and I would be netcasting to the world to a global audience? From Port Hope to Paris. But here we are. So, John, this is for you.
2: Oh, happy anniversary, happy anniversary, happy anniversary, happy anniversary.
1: Happy fifth anniversary. Oh, and by the way,
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1: You never know what you're gonna get around here.

0: 1967, that was Jimi Hendrix with Foxy Lady, and it was on his debut album, Are You Experienced?
1: I was there when it happened, and so I guess I ought to know.
0: I'd like to give a warm Peterborough welcome to all my listeners, both here and around the world, listening to me on the Kawartha Time Machine. Well, as I alluded to at the opening of my show, this is the 5-year anniversary of Tweed's Turntable. And I hope you, the listener, have enjoyed listening to my shows as much as I have enjoyed preparing the shows for you, the listener. I also want to thank Gord for giving me the opportunity to run my show on his platform, the Kawartha Time Machine. Thank you, Gord. It's much appreciated. As far as the 5-year anniversary goes, I have a giveaway I want to do to the first person who contacts me, because I have a Tweed's Turntable ball cap that I will give away to the first person that contacts me at tweed@tweedsturntable.com. Now, let's get back to the signature songs. Kenny Rogers did a cover version of The Gambler in 1978, reaching number one, and he won the Grammy Award for Best Male Country Vocal Performance for this song in 1980.
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0: Guess there isn't any more. From 1960, that was Brian Hyland with Itsy Bitsy Teeny Weeny Yellow Polka Dot Bikini, and it reached number one on the Billboard Hot 100. At the time, bikini bathing suits were still too risque to be mainstream. The song prompted a sudden takeoff in bikini sales. It's credited as being one of the earliest contributions to the acceptance of bikini in society. The early 1960s saw a slew of surf movies and other film and television productions that rapidly built on the song's momentum.
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0: This week's request on the turntable was sent in by Kim, and she wanted to hear a Bee Gees song. So the Bee Gees' Stayin' Alive from the 1977 Saturday Night Fever motion soundtrack was their signature song. So that's the one we're going to play for her today. It has been used to train medical personnel as it provides the correct number of chest compressions per minute while performing CPR. The song has around 103 beats per minute, and 110 to 120 chest compressions per minute are recommended by the British Heart Foundation.

I Put a Spell on You was first recorded in 1956 by Screamin' Jay Hawkins. This is Nicole Simone's version from her album of the same name in 1965.

Don't touch that mouse. You're listening to Tweed's Turntable on the Kawartha Time Machine. Written by Loretta Lynn in 1970, Coal Miner's Daughter was a number one hit on the Billboard country charts, and it tells the story of Lynn's coal mining father in rural Kentucky during the Great Depression. The song doesn't tell the half of it, according to Lynn. If I told the whole story, nobody would believe it now anyway.

0: Hi, everybody. This is John Lester, host of Classic Country Sunday, which can be heard every Sunday afternoon at 2 p.m. here on the Kawartha Time Machine. I'd like to take this opportunity to congratulate my good friend John Patton on completing 5 successful years on the Kawartha Time Machine with his show, Tweed's Turntable. I don't know of anyone that puts more time and thought into his weekly program than John does. So I hope you'll tune him in every Sunday morning here on KawarthaTimeMachine.com. After all, you never know what he's gonna do.
1: Hello, darling. Nice to see you.

0: Hello, Darlin' was released by Conway Twitty in 1970. It was his fourth number one song on the Billboard Hot Country Singles chart. Aside from being Conway's standard concert opener, the song became a country standard as well as his signature song. When performing with Loretta Lynn, Twitty would frequently sing the song directly to Loretta.
1: We'll return after these messages.
2: Papa dog, mama dog, and baby dog took a walk and got itchy fleas. Luckily, a little blonde girl happened by with Hart's Mountain famous flea tags. She put the large Hart's tag on Papa dog, the regular Hart's tag on mama dog, and the small Hart's tag on Junior. And they were all just right. Just the right amount of long-lasting flea protection for every size dog. And there's a Hart's tag just for cats, too. Hart's long-lasting flea tags. Just right.
0: The Ballroom Blitz was recorded by Sweet in 1973 and is inspired by an incident in 1973 when they were performing at the Grand Hall in Kilmarnock, Scotland, and they were driven off stage by a bottling. Bottling is an action where a concert audience throws various objects at the performers on stage.

I'd love to hear from you. So email me at tweed@tweedsturntable.com and request a song to be played. Van Morrison recorded Brown Eyed Girl in 1967. Now, Brown Eyed Girl was the most downloaded song for the entire 1960s decade, and they had to do a radio edit on it because of the lyrics making love in the green grass, and they replaced those with laughing and a running, hey, hey, from the previous verse.

The last song for today is Johnny B. Goode from 1958 by Chuck Berry, and it's considered one of the most recognizable songs in the history of popular music. It's the first rock and roll hit about rock and roll stardom. The song's about a semi-illiterate country boy from the New Orleans area who plays a guitar just like a ring and a bell and might one day have his name in lights. Berry acknowledged the song is partly autobiographical and that the original lyrics referred to Johnny as a colored boy, but he changed it to country boy to ensure radio play. As well as suggesting a guitar player is good, the title hints at autobiographic elements because Berry was born at 2520 Goode Avenue in St. Louis.

That concludes the 5-year anniversary show of Tweed's Turntable for today. I'd like to thank Betty for assisting me with song selections this week, and John for their support and kind comments, and a special thanks to Gord for hosting Tweed's Turntable and his guidance along the way. You've been listening to the fantastic Quartet Time Machine with your host, John Patton, but my friends call me Tweed. I really hope you enjoyed today's show, and thank you for spending your time with me this morning. Now, just a reminder, first person to send me an email wanting a Tweed's Turntable ball cap, I will send you out one. Be sure to tune in next Sunday morning, 9:05 a.m. Eastern, for my show. Have yourself a great Sunday.

a very good day to you. Welcome along. 5x4 it is. Beatles and Stones special. Al Weber's going to like this one. Now, we did it about 4 years ago, but the idea here is we're going to play loads of Beatles, loads of Stones. Not quite 5x4, but we're going to get Beatles and Stones on throughout this hour. I went over a couple of gems there. I should have known better. And then a Rolling Stones. So you're going to hear 19th Nervous Breakdown, things we said today coming up shortly. There'll be a quiz and a story behind the song. Here, there and everywhere we're looking at. Right, taken from the album A Hard Day's Night.

0: of course, was a hit single. What we're going to be doing as well is playing a lot of rarer tracks from the Rolling Stones as well, particularly things from the early albums and the early EPs. And that's what we're doing, because it's difficult to pick them all out.
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0: And what we do here is give you a backstory. And this particular week, we are going to go with a Beatles track from 1966, Here, There and Everywhere, from the album Revolver. Now, Paul McCartney wrote the song on his own whilst lounging around at John Lennon's pool. The song was partly influenced by God Only Knows, and even Paul admitted it there. He said it was about the verses that we put together there, but we also used the idea of putting in a line in front of the title of Here, There and Everywhere to lead to a better life, is the way it's put there. Paul has often said, and he's gone on record as saying, that this is his favourite song of all time that he has written. It's only time that Paul managed to complete the song, and John in his life only ever paid him one compliment on a song that he'd written. He said about Here, There and Everywhere, "That's a really good song, lad. I like that."

0: everywhere.
1: Premiership Pop Quiz. Now, here's Jeff Dorsett.
0: As always, we try and turn some grey matter over. So, three questions for you. Give the answers in about 30 minutes' time. Question number one. Name the first top 40 single in the UK for the Rolling Stones. Name the first top 40 single for the Rolling Stones in the UK. Question number two. What was the title of the second Beatles album? Name the title of the second Beatles album. And what was the first UK number one single for the Rolling Stones that was written by Mick and Keith rather than a cover? What was the first number one single for the Rolling Stones written by Mick and Keith?

the difference between all of this is actually quite staggering. You've got the Beatles, mainly their songs that they wrote themselves, and we've got Jagger and Richard and all the gang of the Rolling Stones doing a lot of early R&B numbers and sort of tipping their cap to people like with Around and Round Chuck Berry. And this particular one was written by a bluesy singer called Arthur Alexander. It's called You Better Move On.

goes to show that Mick can always sing a good ballad. Yeah, still to come. We've got Carol, If I Fell. We've got so many different ones. And courtesy of my very good friend Al Weber, who introduced me to 5x4, which was a pirate radio setup involved with the Beatles and the Stones, because Beatles have four members and the Rolling Stones had five. Now, this next track is called Rain, and it came off a CD I've got here called Past Masters 2.

still sounds as great when it first came out. Now, one thing about the Rolling Stones, those first two albums, simply called the Rolling Stones, were terrific because they had all these great R&B numbers on them. And here's another example that we put forward. Carol.

0: Mick sounded great there on Carol. Now, a few myths about the Beatles. First up there, why was it always Lennon and McCartney? I mean, in the beginning, McCartney-Lennon was on Love Me Do as the writers. And what they decided to do right from the beginning with Brian Epstein is every song that came out, irrespective of who wrote the majority of it or who wrote all of it, the idea was it would always be known as Lennon and McCartney. But the other thing as well is about who did the rockers and who did the ballads. Now, quite often you think to yourself, most of the rockers would be done by John and most of the ballads by Paul. And that's not strictly true. And here is a typical example taken from a Hard Day's Night album. This is John at his very best here, If I Fell.
1: If I

written by Jerry Lieber and Mike Stoller in the Brill Building. Especially first up round for the Coasters, have been done many times before. Later on, of course, in the 80s, a bit of mod with the Lambrettas did it as well, but the Rolling Stones had a go at it there, and that was a Poison Ivy. An ocean of calamine lotion. What a fantastic line that is. Where did they find that one from? Right, Beatles on an album called Revolver, rated as one of their very finest albums, and The Bird Can Sing.

written by Willie Dixon, of course, and of the very first album. In fact, it was the first cut of the first album, and that was Route 66. And if you want to get in touch on Solid Gold 60s, because next week we will be back to normal rather than doing a special, but I thought we'd throw this one in because we haven't done one for 4 years. 5x4 and the Rolling Stones, Beatles and Stones back to back. The email address, please get in touch. Maybe give me your favourite 60s song. Maybe you've got a birthday or an anniversary coming up. If you haven't, doesn't matter. Just a song that you'd like to hear. And you drop us a line on the email, chunkyjeff, chunkygeoff at gmail.com. And we'll get back to it next week. Right, now, of course, as far as the Beatles are concerned, they had a lot of number one singles. This is one of my all-time favourites.

Just ahead of another great track by the Rolling Stones coming up. That was, of course, Lady Madonna playing here on Solid Gold 60s on a 5x4 Beatles and Stones special. Let's give the answer to the quiz. I think these were fairly easy. So hopefully Prof and all the people, Dave the Rave and others, got 3 out of 3. Question number one. Name the first top 40 hit for the Rolling Stones. It was Come On. Question number two, what was the title of the second Beatles album in the UK? First one, of course, was Please Please Me, but the second album, that was the title we're looking for, With the Beatles. And question number three, what was the first number one single in the UK written by Mick and Keith? So what was the first UK number one single written by the Rolling Stones, Mick and Keith? It was The Last Time. So if you got The Last Time for the question, so let's go down it. Question one, the answer was Come On. Question two, With the Beatles. And question three was The Last Time.

Right, what I'm going to give you now is the Beatles at the BBC, especially for Mr. Maple Leaf, because I think he'll enjoy it there. This is their version going in the studio at the BBC.

0: That's the Beatles and I'm a Loser. They're part of a double-decker that we got involved there. The Beatles live at the BBC. Warts and all, you had it all there. Some time back it was recorded. Some wonderful tracks on here right the way down, starting from Me to You and right the way through to I'll Get You. So plenty of good tracks on there. But we gave you I'm a Loser. And I thought you might enjoy that as well, that we gave you an opportunity there. And I saw her standing there before that. So thanks very much for your company. That's about where we've got to leave. It's been a one-off special. 4 years since we did the last one, 5x4, Beatles and Stones. Hope you'd enjoyed it. But we do have a little sort of drop in every once in a while. So that's it. So thanks very much for your company. Stay safe, stay well, and look after one another. And I'll catch you next week and next time for Solid Gold 60s. Stay safe.
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3: 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The Navy?
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welcome along. It is Supersonic 70s. I'm Jeff Dorsett, kind of in the deck chair for the next 60 minutes. What an hour we got in front of us there. Open with the great Nick Lowe there and Cruel to Be Kind. And then going with Leo Sayer. Did an interview with him shortly, or not so very long ago. From his home in Sydney these days. Long tall glasses. Right, what do we got? We've got some double deckers. One for Patricia, involved with Smokey. One for the Pretenders. Story behind the song comes from Gary Wright as Dreamweaver, a glam rock hit from Arrows. And classic albums. We're going to get you to Elvis Costello and Queen. An interview with the great Chip Hawkes from the Tremolos talking about a number one single. And Ian Wilson out of Sad Cafe. Good Manchester band that. And if you want to get in touch, please do so. The email is chunkyjeff@gmail.com. chunkyjeff@gmail.com. Or you can get me on WhatsApp, 077-844-89469. So hope we find you in good shape. Let me know what's going on in your world. Now, when Roy Wood decided to form the wonderful ELO with Jeff Lynne, they made some great records. This is one that doesn't get played as often as it should. 105.38 Overture. What a song this is.

0: in 1978. Turned out to be a one-hit wonder in the end, but gosh, what a song. Goldie, Make It Up Again.
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0: So, hope we find you fitting well here on Supersonic 70s. Three questions for you. Give the answers all in about 30 minutes' time. First question is a lyric. I want to know the artist and the song. This is the line I've given you. You found me fame and fortune. You found me fame and fortune. Who is it? What is it? Question number two. Don't Look Back is a single and an album by which American rock band? Don't Look Back is a single and album by which American rock band? And question number three, you've got a three-way chance on this one. The Jackson 5 in America had four number one singles in the same year. Was it 71, 72 or 70? So Jackson 5, four number one singles in America in the same year. 71, 72 or 70?

0: They should have been so much bigger than they were. The wonderful Bebop Deluxe, led by a guy called Bill Nelson, and Ships in the Night. Right.
1: The best of British supersonic 70s with Jeff Dossett.
0: The idea here is to wave a flag and recognise the best of British. It could be a song, it could be a solo artist, it could be a group. I want you to pick it out for next week on Supersonic 70s. Thinking of that, could it be a great song? Any which way you want to cut it, and send it on an email, chunkyjeff@gmail.com, chunkygeoff@gmail.com. Mark it specifically Best of British in the 70s, and I will do it for you. This is a one-hit wonder. It was a brilliant song led by Tony Burrows. Now, Tony Burrows was the lead vocalist, a session vocalist on things like Edison Lighthouse, White Plains and others, but he was the lead vocalist on this. Beach Baby, It's Our Best of British. Now...

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1: Right, now what we do here is, because the 70s is where albums took over from singles, they sold more copies and shifted such a bunch. So I'm going to give you some classic albums. This is going to start with this one from 1977, the wonderful Elvis Costello. The album came out on Stiff. Talked to the great Dave Robinson, who founded Stiff Records. My Aim Is True is the album, and from it is this great track. Absolutely love it. It's called The Angels Want to Wear My Red Shoes. This is from a classic album.

0: Wonderful album there. My Aim Is True, 77, Elvis Costello. Watching the Detectives, and before that, Angels, Wanna Wear My Red Shoes.
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0: Right, now this was written by Chin and Chapman, especially for a group called Arrows. This is absolutely brilliant. 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
1: 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Now, a feature that we do sometimes is a double decker, and Patricia, Miss Croatia, is sending in a couple involving Smokey, not the most obvious ones by them, of course, led by Chris Norman. So we're going to give you these two, Patricia. She now lives in Munich. Hope you like them for a few dollars more.
2: Rich girl, she buys her dreams. It's a rich world behind the scenes. 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

0: So especially for Patricia there, Miss Croatia. Hope you're well, Wilfred. There, Two by Smokey, Baby It's Up to You, and before that For a Few Dollars More. And if you want to do the same as Patricia, all you've got to do, drop me a line to chunkyjeff@gmail.com, chunkygoff@gmail.com. Two songs by the same artist, or two that sound good together, and I'll play them for you. Right, just in front of an interview, let's give you the answer to the quiz. Question number one was a lyric. I want to know the artist and the song. Line I gave you. You found me fame and fortune. You found me fame and fortune. Who is it? What is it? It's We Are the Champions by Queen. Question number two. Don't Look Back is a single and album by which American rock band? Those are Boston. And question number three. Three-way chance on this one. Jackson 5 had four number ones in America in the same year. Was it 70, 71 or 72? The answer, 1970. So if you got that, give yourselves a nice little pat on the back. Right, interview time. Let's start with this one. Chip Hawkes, the lead voice for many years with the Tremolos. But we're talking very much about a song called Yellow River.
1: Well, yes, it is true. But also, the whole track is the Tremolos.
2: Ah, right.
1: And we recorded it with my voice.
2: Ah.
1: And then, but we had Call Me Number One in the bag at the time.
2: Yeah.
1: And we wanted to release Call Me Number One.
2: Yeah.
1: So we said, look, this is, you know, it sounds like it's a smash, this Yellow River. Mm. So what we'll do, we'll form a band and we'll bring Jeff Christie down from Leeds.
2: Yeah.
1: And put him, his voice on our backing track and everything else. And we'll form a band around Jeff Christie.
2: Mm.
1: That was me and Alan did that.
2: Oh, good
1: and
2: fun.
1: That's exactly what we did. So, really, it's a Tremolo record, but Jeff Christie wrote it.
2: Yes.
1: Yeah. All we got from Jeff Christie was a piano and a voice as a demo.
2: Wow.

0: 70.
1: Yep.
0: Yellow River. Christy, that's the story. Right, second interview with Ian Wilson, founder member of Sad Cafe, along with Paul Young. No, not that Paul Young, the guy that went on to work in Mike and the Mechanics. And we're talking very much of how group names were formed. Here's Ian.
2: Now, Paul and I had been in a band for, a couple of years called Gyro, which was a very, very in-your-face funk blues band. And the Mandala Band were playing this stuff, which was a bit odd. I actually went to go to see them when they were played the Free Trade Hall in Manchester, supporting Robin Trower. Robin Trower was the guitar player from Procol Harum, fantastic guitar player. And anyway, on Troops, the Mandala Band, which I didn't really know a great deal about. But they trooped on in Buddhist robes, minty hats and curly shoes. And I kind of thought, well, this is interesting. And I subsequently found out, Ashley told me many a day later, that he had to stuff his curly shoes with newspaper because they were too big for him. They were kind of looking for a singer. Their singer left after the Manchester gig, strangely enough. And they said, do you know of any singers? And I said, well, you know, there's only one. There's only one in this area who's the greatest singer that I've ever worked with. And that was Paul. So Paul joined what was called the Mandala Band. It was swiftly changed to Sad Cafe. I joined about a couple of months later because Paul insisted that he have me in the band because we were so good at harmonizing together. And the name Sad Cafe came from a book that an agency that we were working through said, I need a name for the band, because we had gigs and we hadn't decided. She said, well, look, I'm reading this book at the moment called The Ballad of the Sad Cafe by Carson McCullers. Let's call you Sad Cafe. We went, all right, that'll do.

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2: Right, and this is going to be the song that's going to take us out. The story from 1975, The Dreamweaver by Gary Wright, number two in America from the album of the same name. Very spiritual song, this, as Gary explains. In 1972, George Harrison, my very good friend, invited me to accompany him on a trip to India. Before we departed, he gave me a book to read, Autobiography of a Yogi. I became fascinated about Indian culture and wrote a journal along the way. I wrote this song in 1 hour on acoustic guitar. When recorded, it had keyboards, synth and drums. No guitars. Gary Wright, of course, originally part of Spooky Tooth.

0: and Dreamweaver. That's where we've got to go. Thanks very much for your company. Peter Request coming in for any of the specials that we have, the features, like Best of British, Double Deckers, classic albums, we'll do it for you. Send it into chunkyjeff@gmail.com. Whatever you do, stay safe, stay well. Look after one another.
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6: Well, all right then. Let's get things started off with the year 1968. All of the music this hour is from 1968. And I'll be telling you about some of the stuff that happened that year, too. A lot of things happened in 1968. We're going to hear from the Supremes. We'll hear from Gary Puckett and the Union Gap. But we're going to start it off with the Lemon Pipers.

Paul Maurier with one of the prettiest songs of the 60s, Love is Blue. 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

Sunday night, and I don't know about you, but I'm in the mood to watch some TV. Let's see what's on. Over on ABC, you've got the FBI. That's on at 8 o'clock. And on opposite that on CBS, the Ed Sullivan Show. But in 1968, you couldn't turn on a radio without hearing this. Diana Ross and the Super Supremes.

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1: At Steppenwolf, taking us on a magic carpet ride, Paul Tremblay, celebrating 1968 this afternoon on your Kawartha Oldies, playing music from 1968, playing the great tunes of that year, and talking a bit about the year, because it's just so much different than it is now. Boy, I wish I could pay my bills in 1968 prices. That would be a picnic. Check this out. The cost of a dozen eggs in 1968, 53 cents. The cost of a gallon of gas, 34 cents. The cost of a new home? A little under 27 grand.

0: the time machine.
1: Well, you remember when you jumped in the water after me at Coney Island?
2: Yeah, I sure do.
0: Go worth the oldies.
1: Well, I'm not really a fish. I'm a man, Henry.
3: You're with Paul Tremblay, playing the best of 1968 with Gary Puckett and the Union Gap.

0: And now, Time Machine.
1: This country has known some interesting times, and in recent times, few have been more interesting than the watershed year of 1968. Today we inaugurate a series of reports from that remarkable year. Today's visit recalls the capture of an American ship called the USS Pueblo.
2: The document which I am going to sign was prepared by the North Koreans. I will sign the document to free the crew, and only to free the crew.
1: The crew was captured and accused of spying.
3: Crew members of the U.S. Imperialist Armed Special Pueblo, which was captured while conducting espionage and hostile acts deep in the territorial waters of the Democratic People's Republic of Korea.
1: Tortured and generally mistreated, Commander Lloyd Bucher and his crew signed and broadcast confessions that they were spies.
4: We, the officers, crew, and civilian oceanographers of the USS Pueblo, are writing you jointly to explain the facts and those points we consider pertinent to our capture. Specifically, that we intruded into the territorial waters of the Democratic People's Republic of Korea and committed hostile acts, and sincerely apologizes for these acts and gives assurance that they will not be repeated.
1: 11 months later, Commander Bucher and his crew of 82 were released and reunited with their families.
0: Time Machine.

0: The Kawatha time machine remembers.
1: Donald Ho, what are you doing here?
2: Well, I came back to get some land we lost back in Hawaii.
3: And to do a little singing here in Gotham City, I hope.
2: Well, I brought my most important prop along. It's gotten me as far as your bat robes have gotten you. Hey, I think I'll introduce bat robes in Hawaii. Pickoking is more easy that way.
3: I'd like to sit here on the beach and chat with you all day, Don, but...
1: The surf's coming up. We've got to catch a big one.
2: Okay, fellas, I understand. Aloha.
3: Aloha.
4: Nostalgia for you.
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0: all trendy.
1: Yes, indeed, Mary Hopkin, those were the days. Back in the days when you'd go to the tavern and they'd have little arrows along the street to help you get back home. And if you happened to go by a really, really hopping club, you'd pop in and dance to the music.

Spray some of that Rain-X stuff on your windshield and you will be able to see clearly too. That's Johnny Nash on the Paul Tremblay Show. And the answer to last hour's question, the Candyman.

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1: That's Chuck Berry with Ding-a-Ling. And before that, Papa Was a Rolling Stone. Two of the giant hits from the year 1972. Now, I told you I'd be talking about 1972 in this hour. And we're going to be checking some of the famous people that were born in the year 1972. Cameron Diaz. Cameron Diaz, the movie actor. Willie Robertson of Duck Dynasty fame. I don't know if you caught that TV show, but it's different. Sofia Vergara, everybody's favorite from Modern Family, born in 1972. And Shaquille O'Neal, also another very famous person born in 1972.

0: That's Elton John, rocking from the cradle of liberty with Philadelphia Freedom. Paul Tremblay with you on YorkKawarthaOldies.com, just playing the hits, having fun, and looking back on the year 1972. I was just looking at some of the incredible stuff that happened in 1972. The video disc was invented. Huh. Prozac was developed, and just in time. MASH, the TV show, premiered on CBS. The Godfather.
1: Godfather.
0: Was the big movie. And world population, well, that stood at about 3.7 billion. Back in the good old days, when you really could find a parking space.

Hey, it's Tall Paul reminding you to check out Gordon Gibb, bright and early each weekday morning at 8 o'clock. 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

That's Stephen Stills bringing today's Paul Tremblay Show to a close. Hey, thanks for joining me. 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

Hi, everyone. This is John Lester, and welcome to another edition of Classic Country Sunday. It's once again a pleasure to have you riding along with us today for a trip down the nostalgic country music lane with some of the greatest in classic country. Now, as usual, we'll be bringing you My Favorite Four, and this week it comes from Gene Astin of Marmora, Michigan. Our featured artist this week will be Grand Ole Opry legend Gene Shepherd. We'll also hear some fiddle tunes, some great more local singers, and, well, just a whole lot more great country music. I think it's going to be a great show. So without any further delays, let's get the music started. Here's the incomparable Ray Price.

There's Leona Williams and Yes Ma'am. Thanks again for tuning in to Classic Country Sunday. And now we go off to a live concert recording and Loretta Lynn.

Ernest Tubb, Mary Rowan, and Georgette Jones on Classic Country Sunday. Next on today's program is a double play, when we play the same song back-to-back by two different artists. 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Now, we'll hear it first by Gene Watson, and then by a young Brett Kissel on one of his very first albums. It's today's double play on Classic Country Sunday.

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So coming up, we've got Rip Sanders, Stonewall Jackson, and Flattened Scruggs.

0: They would like to thank you folks for kindly dropping in. You're all invited back again to this locality to have a heaping helping of their hospitality. Beverly Hillbillies, that's what they call them now. Nice folks. Y'all come back, yeah?
1: It's time for this week's My Favorite Four, when we invite a listener to send in their list of four favorite classic country songs. Today's list comes from Gene Aston from Marmora, Michigan. Gene has chosen songs from some of her four favorite female singers, Connie Smith, Crystal Gayle, Holly Dunn, and Janie Fricke. It's today's My Favorite Four from Gene Aston.

You've been listening to this week's edition of My Favorite Four on Classic Country Sunday. 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

Let's kick off today's first country six-pack. And this one will be made up of songs from Darlene Brooks, Daryl McCall, Ollie Strong, The French Family Band, Dwayne Drost, and Suzanne Fortin.

0: Each week at about this time, we try to bring you a little country comedy. And today we tap into the live stage show of the great Mel Tillis and the story of the outhouse.
1: Miss Armstrong was a large lady, sort of fat-complected. She liked it like that. Well, she must, boy, that lady can hide some baby roofs. And you better not come around her eating a goo-goo. And she'd take a knee-high grape and she'd load it up with them peanuts and shake it up like that and then squirt it right down that neck, boy, peanuts and all. Miss Armstrong was there at the station every day. Every day, whether she needed anything or not, she was there. You know what? If anybody ever asked me, and they ain't done it yet, but if they ever asked me, I'm going to tell, because I believe that was where the kerosene went that night. That's about where it went. Yeah, I think she liked Uncle Ernest. I know she didn't. I know she didn't like me. Yeah, she looked at me hateful all the time and said, "Young man, check my oil, check my tires, and clean my windshield." And I said, "Miss Armstrong, I did that yesterday, and the day before that, and the day before that, and the day." I said, "You ain't supposed to be doing it every day." And she said, "Young man," she said, "you shut your mouth." And then she'd eat all that stuff, and then she would waddle out, and you could set your watch by it, buddy. She'd waddle out to our little outhouse we had out there back at the station. Uncle Ernest had a two-holer. Oh, he's proud of it. He said it was stereo. One day I decided to get even with Miss Armstrong, so me and a buddy of mine, Randall Kemp was his name, we found an old Majestic radio that someone had discarded, and we took the speaker out of it. And me and Randall installed it in one of them holes and in that outhouse. Oh, it was a messy job, but we got it in there okay. Mama wouldn't let me come in the house for 3 days. And Mr. Kemp, he shot Randall. And one day after Miss Armstrong had all of them baby roofs and them goo-goos and them knee-high grapes with them peanuts in there, on this day she had some moon pies in there too, and all the Cracker Jack, she had a Cracker Jack ring on every finger. Boy, she didn't waddle out there this time. She trotted out there pretty swift. I didn't have time to set my watch. And I said, this is it. I raced to the office and I got on the hidden microphone, and just as soon as I figured Miss Armstrong had gotten herself almost comfortable, I said, "Miss Armstrong." I said, "Miss Armstrong, would you mind moving over to the next hole?

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And thanks for being a part of Classic Country Sunday. 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

Today's feature artist is a lady who was a mainstay at the Grand Ole Opry until the day she died. One of the true pioneers who helped pave the way for women in country music, the unmistakable Jean Shepherd.

Back in the early days of country music, when the ladies were pretty much girl singers on a man's show, there were two ladies who eventually would change all of that. Recording for RCA, Kitty Wells would become the first lady to ever have a number one country music hit, while over on Capitol Records, Jean Shepherd would be the first lady ever to sell 1 million records on a country single. Jean always spoke her mind, both in her personal and professional life, as well as in her songs. Here's a great example as she sings, "Many Happy Hangovers to You."

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This is John Lester. Whether you're listening in Mayberry, North Carolina, or right here in Ontario, we sure are glad you're along for the ride. 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

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The key to great country music is right here on Classic Country Sunday. 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

0: Here's a special moment in country music history as we go way back to a live stage show with Ernest Tubb and the Texas Troubadour.
1: Right now, though, let's sort of bring things up to date. We'd like to try to sing one of the new ones that my son, Justin Tubb, wrote this for me, a little novelty song. We're going to try to do it, one called A Month of Sundays, if you will, Pete, my boy.

just like a fine to me. Today's Triple Crown, when we play three songs by the same artist, features one of the very first successful country music duos. As one disc jockey put it, in their day, they were hotter than Brooks and Dunn. It's Johnny Wright and Jack Anglin, known as Johnny and Jack.

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You know, I hadn't seen this next fiddler since he was a teenager. It's been a long time. And here he is to play. This is Matthew Johnson.

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Well, that darn clock has done it to us once again as we are quickly approaching the end of another edition of Classic Country Sunday. This is John Lester saying thanks once again for tuning in and spending your Sunday with us. Again, we'd love to hear from you and find out where you're listening from. 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
1: It's more than password, it's password plus. 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And here's the star of Password Plus, Alan Lennon.
2: Hi, Doc. I'm glad you're with us. Hey, I gotta tell you something. See this jacket?
3: Yes.
2: Do you know when I had this jacket made?
4: When did you have
2: it? I had this jacket made to marry Betty White 16 years ago. This is my wedding suit.
3: Boy, look at
2: 16 years.
4: Fantastic. You know what's even better?
2: What?
4: Is the marriage still fits that well, too.
2: The marriage fits even better than the coat.
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3: I hope so.
2: Yeah. All right, so we are in the middle. Thanks a lot, Phil. We are in the middle of a great game, a very good game. Shall we just move right
3: yes,
2: along?
3: Let's move right
2: all right.
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time, the mixture himself, Mickey Bo, your backbeat buddy, with another hour of original rock and roll and rhythm and blues from the 50s and early 60s. The kind of music you want to take with you wherever you travel. So with summer upon us, let's take a trip today with songs about travel and some interesting destinations. Get your bags packed, folks, and be ready to split. Okay, a little traveling music, Ricky Nelson with Traveling Man.

Ricky Nelson, 1961, on my Rock and Roll Review Summer Travel Show. Ricky was the first TV star to become a rock star and one of the earliest teen idols after Elvis. In fact, Elvis was his inspiration. And like Elvis, Ricky often used the Jordanaires for background vocals, as he did there on Travelin' Man. Here's one now whose melody is based on Travelin' Man. But, of course, you older boomers probably wouldn't recall it, except under the deepest hypnosis. This Los Angeles duo, Ray and Bob, take the big silver bird now with Air Travel.

there just dented the Hot 100 chart at number 99 with that one, Air Travel, back in 1962, when flying was still fun. You know, no TSA, no bag checks, no magnetometers. Why, these days, it's enough to make you want to travel light. Which is exactly what Cliff Richard, the British Elvis, did in 59.

0: My Mickey Bow double dollop of travel doo-wop began with Little Anthony and the Imperials and one of their better tunes, Traveling Stranger from 1961, which never charted for some reason. You know, one of those strange little twists of the music business, I guess. Following the Imperials, it was the Sharps there with Have Love, We'll Travel from 58. The Sharps later turned into the Rivingtons of Papa Umau Mau fame. The title, Have Love, Will Travel, is almost certainly a takeoff on the popular TV western of the time, Have Gun, Will Travel, starring Richard Boone. Remember that one? His card said, Wire Paladin, San Francisco. And as if one song with the name Have Love, Will Travel weren't enough, Richard Berry came along the next year, 1959, with a different tune by that name.
1: Bow, bow,

Richard Berry, backed by the Pharaohs, Have Love, Will Travel. Berry was a prolific Los Angeles singer and tunesmith who wrote and first performed Louie Louie years before the Kingsmen covered it. He called it Louie Louie. How you love-

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How about going to the beach, where there are plenty of girls? Here are the boys of the beach.

0: Boys singing about the girls on the beach, America's number one summer travel destination. Here's something you might not know. Brian Wilson was a big fan of 50s male pop groups like the Four Freshmen and Four Lads, and based the Beach Boys' tight vocal harmonies on theirs. You know, playing Beach Boys music reminds me that now that the shore season is here, you bald men may wish to try to restore your hair and take 20 years off your looks before you hit the sand. Now, you may joke that your head is a solar panel for a sex machine, but deep down inside, you want those follicles. And there is no better hair restorer than Fuzzo. That's right, Fuzzo. But why take my word for it? Just listen to this satisfied customer in Dallas, Texas.
1: Why, I've been rubbing Fuzzo on

was Rock and Roll Review. Here's a Texas blues man who began his recording career in 1951 as James Waynes with the R&B hit 10 to Your Business. It was a big hit. And then he waxed this obscure one 4 years later as Wee Willie Wayne. It's the catchy Travelin' Mood.

blues credentials, related on his father's side to the Empress of the Blues, legendary 1920s and 30s singer Bessie Smith. Lonesome Lee sang Lonely Travelin' There in 1959, in which he laments that a lonely heart's got no place to go. Well, here are Johnny and Joe from the same year to suggest a destination.

0: You're listening to Mickey Bowes Rock and Roll Review. Original rock and rhythm of the 50s and 60s, and even rock's roots, going back to the late 40s, right here on the Kawatha Time Machine.
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0: My rock and roll review today is taking a trip. Songs about travel and a few desirable destinations, like Big Sag, Montana, a little bitty community in the north central part of the state that took its name, no, not from my physique, but from nearby Big Sag Valley. Or if you don't want to go there this summer, how about heading to Hope You Like It, Georgia, named after a Depression-era dance hall in the southeastern part of the state? If you go someplace unusual this summer, tell me about it. Just go to my website, mickeybo.com, and click the little old Contact Mickey button. That's at MICKEYBO.com.
1: Yeah!

What a way to travel, with Creedence Clearwater Revival and a John C. Fogerty tune called Travelin' Band from 1970. A little outside my usual 50s and early 60s range here on the Rock and Roll Review. But to prove that I'm really a 50s, early 60s music kind of guy, I'm taking you back to Elvis's early career when he was covering a lot of records originally issued by black performers. In 1954, a Washington, D.C. R&B group called the Eagles waxed a travel tune called Trying to Get to You, and Elvis did it the next year.

Young, the Wanderer. And with whom was he wandering? Why, the Del Satins in the background. This was 1961, after he and the Belmonts had split. He had his two fists of iron going nowhere. The original lyrics were two fists of iron and my bottle of beer. But you didn't sing about booze to teenagers in the 60s. So the words were changed from bottle of beer to going nowhere. Going nowhere, well, that's no destination. And on my Rock and Roll Review summer travel show, we've gotta have one. I know where to go. California, anyone? Leslie Gore is our tour guide as we get set to enjoy some California nights.

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1: It's Mickey Bo's Rock and Roll Review.
0: Well, if Honolulu is out of your travel budget, how about something a little more prosaic? How does Coney Island sound? Brooklyn ain't so bad this time of year.

0: The Excellence. Four high school chums from the Bronx, New York, singing about a girl from another borough, Brooklyn. That was Coney Island Baby. It might have remained an obscure record, but New York DJs gave it a boost in the summer of 62, using the song to promote attractions at the Coney Island Amusement Park. And by fall, it went national at number 51. And baby, if you've been to Coney Island, you've been everywhere. Now that's assuming you've been to Winnemucca, Nevada, as Johnny Cash has.
1: I was toting my pack along the dusty Winnemucca Road, when along came a semi with a high-end canvas covered load. If you're going to Winnemucca, Mac, with me you can ride. And so I climbed into the cab and then I settled down inside. He asked me if I'd seen a road with so much dust and sand, and I said, listen,

Parkersburg, Gravelburg, Colorado, Ellensburg, Rexburg, Vicksburg, El Dorado, Laramore, Atmore, Havistall, Chattanooga, Chaska, Nebraska, Alaska, Opelika, Baraboo, Waterloo, Kalamazoo, Kansas City, Sioux City, Cedar City, Dodge City, what a

Johnny Cash's 1976 rockabilly version of I've Been Everywhere, popularized by country singer Hank Snow back in 1962 for the North American market after its origination in Australia 3 years before. The Aussie version used place names like Wollongong, Geelong, Kurrajong, Mullumbimby, and I won't go on, but since then there have been versions for Asia, Belgium, Canada, Czechoslovakia before it split into two countries, Germany, and I don't even want to try to pronounce the cities for the one about Finland. So let's stick right here to the good old US of A, where there is an even older song that poetically links city names. It recalls the old US Highway 66 that went from Chicago to Los Angeles. That's right, Route 66, first recorded in 1946 by Nat King Cole. And updated in 61 by Chuck Berry. Well, if you-

Chuck Berry taking us along Route 66, that fabled 2,400-mile stretch of highway from Chicago to Los Angeles, known alternately as the Will Rogers Highway, the Mother Road, or the Main Street of America. Route 66 was part of the official U.S. highway system for almost six decades, from 1926 to 1985, when it lost its designation, giving way to faster, wider interstate highways along the same path. And just as Route 66 is merely a memory, my rock and roll review summer travel special will soon be. Yeah, it's about time to travel on. So let's get a move on with Billy Grammer from 59.

Well, that's it. I quit. Let's split. The Rock and Roll Review can travel only so far in an hour, and I've come to the end of the

Earlier, I played two tunes named Have Love Will Travel. Well, here's something called Have Guitar Will Travel by Elvis's original electric guitarist, Scotty Moore, moonlighting on Elvis in 1958. I'm Mickey Bo, your backbeat buddy, hoping you've enjoyed my summer travel music today. I'll travel back in time musically again next week here on the Rock and Roll Review with another hour of Golden Oldies.

0: The Kawatha Time Machine remembers.
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Charles Eland there with a B-side right here on Secret 70s. That was Ahead of Your Time, and it was the overflip, if you like, from the single Drifting from his 1976 album The Great Pyramid. Charles started out as a saxophone player before taking to the jazz organ. Before that, we heard Griffon with Three Jolly Butchers. They don't make records like that anymore, do they, folks? From their eponymous 1973 album. Okay, oh, I better slow down the tempo now. We're going to go all soppy and emotional. And the next voice you hear, you're probably expecting to be Karen Carpenter's. It's not. It's a cover from Arcilla. Why?

Two lovely songs back to back there. America with Daisy Jane, produced by George Martin, and it was he on the piano. That was the opening track and second single from their 1975 album Hearts. As a single, it reached number 20 in the US and number 16 in Canada. Before that, Cilla Black with her recording of the beautiful song They Long to Be Close to You on her 1971 album Images, that also contains a lovely cover of the David Gates composed, David Gates fronted Bread released single. I waffled so much I've forgotten the name of the song. Make It With You, that was it, their big hit. Let's have an instrumental, shall we? Here's one where you haven't got to worry about learning the lyrics. This is good old Shuggie Otis.

Big Star with a song called September Girls, a homage, or rather an homage, I believe is how you pronounce it, to the Beach Boys' California Girls, recorded in 1973, and it was on their album released the following year, Radio Stars, not to be confused with the band of that name that's coming up towards the end of the show. The Bangles recorded it for their album Different Light. Before that, we played you Booty Cooler. Where do they get these titles from? From Shuggy Otis, the singer-songwriter and multi-instrumentalist who wrote Strawberry Letter 23, made most famous by the Brothers Johnson. That was on Shuggy's 1970 album, Here Comes Shuggy Otis.

Sins of Satan with Dance and Free Your Mind. I hope you did both of those things. That came out in 1976. And before that, the band from South Wales, known as Sassafras, with Riding High, the opening track and title track from their 1976 album. Plenty of blokes on today's show. Let's have a lady, Lalomi Washburn.

Austin Roberts there, who I've often said on this show was the singer of the original Scooby-Doo theme tune. Of course, his big hit was Rocky. In fact, I'm tempted to go as far as to saying it was his only UK hit. The album was also called Rocky, and that track was on it. Children of the Rain, from 1975. Sad song, Rocky, very poignant. If you haven't heard it, it's a good one to listen to, but as I say, a bit upsetting. Austin Roberts, Children of the Rain. Before that, Lolomi Washburn with Really Need Your Loving. She was the backing singer for Ray Charles, as well as Ike and Tina Turner and Chaka Khan. She also wrote for Aretha Franklin, amongst others. So a great claim to fame, in addition to releasing great solo records like that one. Really Need Your Loving. Now, the next voice you hear sounds like the Wombles. That's because it was the voice behind the Wombles, Mike Batt. And some people don't know this, but he did release a few solo albums. This is one, and a beautiful album this was, with some great stuff on it. 1977, the album was called Schizophrenia, and from it, this one is called The Walls of the World.

There we go, folks. Classic album alert. I think we've played every song from it apart from the big hit Lido Shuffle. Boz Skaggs, What Do You Want the Girl to Do? Written and first recorded by Alan Toussaint. I think that's how you pronounce it, the year before. And that was following Mike Batt with The Walls of the World from his 1977 album Schizophrenia. It was later covered by Katie Mellower in 2012, as of course Mike Batt is well known not just for being the voice of the Wombles, but also Katie's manager and general mentor too. Let's see how many songs we've got left on today's show. Only four more? We'll never have time. Okay, better get straight on with it. We've got Yes, we've got the Tavares finishing off the disco theme for today's show. Ian Anderson on his flute with Jethro Tull. But getting us there, we did mention the band name earlier on, Radio Stars.

ever have a time in your mind where you like to just test how switched on your brain is? And you do that by trying to remember all of the names of a certain band. For example, S Club 7, if you're my generation or not far off it, it's quite easy to remember all seven people in S Club 7 because you remember the bit in between the first and second chorus of the song S Club Party because they all name themselves and they make a rhyme out of it. I'm sure if you know the song, you'll know what I'm talking about. So S Club 7, easy to remember. Boyzone, I often think of at least three or four out of five of them. Travelling Wilburys, I think all of us that are seriously into music can name all five Travelling Wilburys. It's fair to say that I normally forget one of them, but it's always a different one that I forget every time. So it's fair to say that I do all know them and they're all at the back of my mind. And only recently have I decided that I can remember all five members of Yes. And you'll have to take my word for it. I've got nothing in front of me. I'm not cheating. I've not just looked it up while you were enjoying that song. Let's see if we can get to it. John Anderson, Rick Wakeman, Alan White, Chris Squire, Steve Howe. There you go. Hopefully I've got that correct. There's Yes with Sweet Dreams from their 1970 album Time and a Word. Before that, from 7 years later, Macaroni and Mice. Interesting combination. From Radio Stars, their 1977 album Songs for Swinging Lovers. I promised Jethro Tull, so here they are. The album was War Child in 74, and from it, a track called Glory Row.

Glory Row there from Jethro Tull from 1974. And as regular listeners of the show will know, I always like to try and end the show, if at all possible, with a disco track. So get on those glitter platform shoes or stilettos, whichever one is more fitting for your particular feet, and get on down and boogie to the Tavares.

0: Great foot stomping disco one there. Do You Believe in Love from the Tavares? And that's me done for the week. It's Chris Minek here, wrapping up another episode of Secret 70s. I'll give you my email address one more time. It's chrisonair91@gmail.com. 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
2: 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Here, former broadcast colleague Jack Rowe reminisces about Little John.
3: Well, he liked to have fun. I mean, he was serious and dedicated to the work he did. He always, you know, he made sure that everything ran the way he wanted it to run. He was a slave to detail. Every day, at exactly the same time, exactly the same thing happened. Very structured. As was Ken Cassavoy, who followed him. We did the midday show. And I think that's kind of where I learned some of my structure from both of those guys. But once John got behind the mic, he loved to have a good time. There's always a smile on his face, and I keep coming back to kid stuff, but that was a focus for him in so many ways, his connection to the community in so many different paths, that being one of them, the YMCA being another. And, you know, he came from an era, too, where he was doing a single-man morning show. That was very unusual, although, you know, he had great people behind him. He had Al Portis doing his news, he had Bill Bennett doing his sports, and, you know, these little featurettes that kept popping up. The other one was this Call Us for Help thing. I know that was underway when I first arrived there, and I think that was Ken Cassavoy who instituted that. Again, a great little featurette, 5 minutes, three times in the mid-morning for people to, you know, flog rubber boots and wheelbarrows.
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